0: Good morning, I'm Giacomo Panico, and this is In Town and Out. It's 20 degrees in Ottawa, headed for a high of 27 today. Coming up in this last hour of the show, I hit the court with the founder of the Neighborhood Hoop, a co-ed basketball collective here in Ottawa.
1: The rule of basketball is you can't leave the court on a miss, so you have to make the shot.
0: We could be here a while.
1: That's okay, and we're going to be here all night long if we have to.
0: Then we'll get warmed up for today's FIFA World Cup match between Congo and Uzbekistan as Les Leopards try to pounce into the knockout round, and they'll be cheered on by local fans who know their dance moves.
2: FIFA is like when we score, and it's like as if you're saying you're whipping them. Like, you're,
0: ooh,
2: yeah.
0: Okay. All yeah. Right. Have you been working on that?
2: 100%. That one, I'm perfect at.
0: Plus, we head to Carlton Place, where the Hajduk family is using ingenuity to grow hydroponic lettuce.
3: I always tell that my husband is a very lazy man. And why? Because he always tried to find any solution how to improve their job and not to do a lot of job manually.
0: But the results are crispy and delicious. So we'll have that story coming up later this hour here on In Town and Out. Degrees, mainly sunny in Ottawa. The high today, 27, with a humidex of 31. 30% chance of showers this afternoon. Risk of a thunderstorm as well. That continues into the evening and overnight, as well as tomorrow. The low overnight of 14. Tomorrow starts off sunny, but again, that risk of showers in the afternoon and a risk of a thunderstorm as well. And high tomorrow, 28 degrees. Talia Goodwin is back with us now from the CBC Ottawa newsroom with headlines. Hello again.
4: Hi, Giacomo. In the news today, it was an old ambulance bay used by the Ottawa Hospital's general campus to house overflow patients from the ER. Now the space known as the garage has closed. We'll hear from one patient who was placed there several times and says she's glad to see it go. And we have reaction today to the plan to upgrade 24 Sussex Drive. The PM's official residence has been in disarray for years. Yesterday, Mark Carney announced the plan to change that. Justin Ball will bring us reaction. And those are some of the stories that we're working on in the newsroom. Giacomo?
0: Thank you very much, Natalia. In a moment, a warning to listeners. You're going to hear me trying a three-point shot.
4: Okay.
0: It did not go well. I can't remember the last time I held a basketball and took a shot, and it looks so much closer.
4: It does always look closer.
0: You're at the taller end.
4: I am. And basketball. Yes, I did play.
0: Sorry. Was it like your phys ed teacher would stop you in the hallway saying, stop?
4: Yes. Yeah. It is actually my best friend who isn't, I mean, she's average, I guess. She's 5'7". Maybe that's tall for a woman. I don't know. Relative to me. And she was just really into basketball. And so I just started playing because I wanted to hang out with her. So, but they were pleased. And I made the high school team only playing for a couple of years because of my height.
0: Well, maybe you should have done this report because...
4: I'm not a three-point... I was under the net. I was always opposed.
0: Oh, so you're a rebounder.
4: Yeah. Okay. Three-point shooting, not my
0: forte.
4: No.
0: There's lots of air. You know, they say nothing but net. I got nothing but air. Nothing but air. That story's coming up in a minute. Thanks, Natalia.

0: It's 14 minutes after 8 o'clock, and yeah, later today, the Neighborhood Hoop Basketball Collective will tip off the season with its Summer Madness Tournament. It's a co-ed collective where the name of the game is bringing the community together, one hoop at a time. Lily Tran is the founder of the collective. We met earlier this week at St. Luke's Outdoor Court on Frank Street here in Centertown.
1: Oh, just the rim, just the rim. You still got time, you still got time. Go for it, buzzer beater. 3, 2, 1.
2: Oh. Oh,
1: it's okay. I was there to tip it in. How do you feel you did?
2: I could have definitely done better, 100%.
1: We're going to blame the rain.
2: I'm going to blame the rain, too. It's just in my way. It's all in my eyes, so I can't see. It's blurring my vision.
1: But that's not going to stop you still from playing a little bit of basketball. What do you love about it?
2: There's so many things you can love about the game. First of all, the people you meet through the game. I believe everyone walks a different life. And when you come together playing this one sport, you kind of come together and it's through something you love and everyone knows the game, I guess you could say. It's kind of like a different language.
1: And in your own case?
2: In my case, I love the game because it teaches me a lot about myself and about life, if we want to go deep. Yeah. Growing up, I had a really big, like I reacted a lot. And then the game of basketball is a game of reactions. So I noticed that in game and in life, if I was kind of going through stuff, I would react the same way. So I had to learn to maintain my emotions, and I taught myself how to control it through basketball by playing a game. So it really challenged me to develop my emotional intelligence, I guess you can say.
1: I thought it was supposed to be an outlet, these sports. You can let it all out there, but at the same time.
2: 100%. It's a huge outlet. When I'm having a bad day, all I want to do is go play basketball. It's something you get your mind off. But it's also something that when I take it seriously, when life is hard, I go into basketball. I'm like, hey, this is what's going to help me right now. But it is an outlet, 100%.
1: And you say it's a welcoming sport? That's been your experience?
2: 100%. So when I actually first started, I started in grade 7. And the only reason why I started playing is because the school that I went to, everyone made the team. So I was on you're either on the A team or the B team. So I made the team. I was on the B team. And that's the opportunity I had to play basketball. And ever since then, I just never stopped.
1: Right. And when we say inclusive, this is radio. How tall are you?
2: I'm 5'3". Actually, I'm 5'3 with a 6'1 attitude.
1: I love it. What is your attitude on the court?
2: I think I'm not calm. I'm competitive, but I enjoy it. So I laugh a lot with others. So it's a time when, you know, you get to cross up your friends or, you know, you hit a shot in their face, little things like that. Like bringing people together and playing against your friends and family is just one of the best things you can do because I'm competitive and I like to win.
1: So I'm going to venture to guess here. If I were to do a search of Facebook groups and other things in the Ottawa area, I could find pickup hockey, I could find softball, I could find soccer, I could find ultimate frisbee. Basketball as much?
2: No, you wouldn't find basketball too much, especially in the winter because it's harder to get a gym. So I think that's probably one of the hardest parts of the sport itself is that we don't have accessible gyms just to play for fun.
1: So you're looking to change that?
2: 100%. I work with a nonprofit called Ottawa Basketball Network, and we're just working on governance policies and hoping we can make some changes for the city.
1: Okay, governance policies. Oh, okay, what do you want to do?
2: My big dream is to build a facility with multi courts that could be used for basketball, volleyball, pickleball. But I want like a 8 gym facility type of court. That's like my dream. My dream. Well, we always gonna dream big, but if it's not 8, maybe 16.
1: Well, you got that 6-1 attitude coming out. And in the meantime, though, you've been organizing these games, these socials. How would you describe them?
2: Yes. So one of my main things that I do with the Neighborhood Hoop is that I run co-ed basketball tournaments. So we're running our annual basketball tournament this Saturday, June 27th at La Cité Collégiale. We have 7 teams co-ed. We're going to have a really good competition this year. The teams are fairly even, I would say. The best part of it is everyone's just coming up to play together, inclusively with men and women. And I think that's the biggest thing that I've been able to do for the city is just building everyone together versus men or just women's basketball. So what I think basketball means for the community, especially with the Neighborhood Hoop, is that we have people of all walks of life come into our gym and play with us. And their first time coming is they're not as confident playing the game. And you can see their frustrations, exactly like I told you earlier about how I react a lot and things like that. But the more they come out to our ball runs, the more you can see improvement and the more that they're just getting into who they are and who they are as a basketball player. So apart from playing AAU or youth basketball where you have to go train with a team, this is a great way for you to just come play for fun and get better. And I've noticed a lot of our community members come in and just love it even more. And I see over the weeks that they're just that much better.
1: Now, people hearing this on Saturday morning, is it too late to sign up, but they can still come and check it out?
2: Yes, it is too late to sign up because you have to register ahead of time. But we do have an open three-point contest for anyone that does want to join. The only thing is you need to be endorsed by two of your friends. And obviously, you have to show up, and we only have a max of 10 spots.
1: Endorsed? Like vouched for?
2: Yes, kind of exactly. Have two friends come up and say, hey, I believe this person can shoot. I want them in a three-point contest, and just with two friends, we'll get you in.
1: And then there are other opportunities to meet up with the Neighborhood Hoop?
2: Yes. So for the first time this year, we're actually having a mini after party social on the Saturday with Drip House in Chinatown on Somerset. So it'll be a little after party. We have a DJ and everything. So come out for drinks. And the Neighborhood Hoop usually runs basketball runs on the weekends during the fall when we have a gym. Last year we didn't really run it, but we're hoping to get it back this year, so there will be more opportunities for everyone to come join and play the game of basketball with a group of people that is very welcoming and competitive, especially competitive.
1: And for people who may not understand the appeal of basketball, I know you talked about for you personally what it means, but what does it mean for bringing people together?
2: When people come together, we create such a huge impact in the city. In life, you really need to connect with people, and basketball is just one way of doing it, whether you play or not. A lot of people come out, and it's a good time.
1: Also on the more affordable side.
2: Exactly, exactly. Because basketball, you just need a basketball and a hoop, and we're outside right here at St. Luke's, and we brought a ball, and they just renovated this spot, so.
1: You think I could have a shot?
2: 100%.
1: You think I?
2: Yeah.
1: Okay, you got any tips for me here?
2: Yeah.
1: How am I holding the ball, first of all?
2: Keep your elbow tucked.
1: Okay.
2: And when you shoot up, you got to flick your wrist. Elbow tucked.
1: Okay. Go. What are my legs doing?
2: Bend your legs. Okay. And as you go up, you're going to move up with your legs and your arm at the same time and flick your wrist.
1: If Steph Curry can do this, I can do it. Okay, you're holding my mic. You're holding my mic. Okay. So aim it there. Aim it right there. Okay. Here we go.
2: Hey, you got a shot. Oh, you're kind of close.
1: Kind of close. That's a nice way of saying air ball.
2: I didn't want to say that part. There's a rule. The rule of basketball is you can't leave the court on a miss, so you have to make the shot.
1: We could be here a while.
2: That's okay, and we're going to be here all night long if we have to.
1: Okay, here I go. Trying again. More of the legs, more of the legs.
2: Oh,
1: at least I got rim. I got rim. Thanks so much, Lily.
2: Oh, thanks so much for having me. I appreciate it.
0: Lily Tran is the founder of the Neighborhood Hoop Basketball Collective. Today is their Summer Madness tournament over at La Cité Collégiale. It is too late to sign up to play in this tournament today, but it's open to spectators, or you can put your hand up to compete in the three-point contest, as Lily mentioned. And tickets are still available for the after party. It's happening in Chinatown at Drip House. Drip House is a few locations, so it's the one in Chinatown on Somerset. And that's from 10 p.m. until late. For all the details, head to the collective's website, theneighborhoodhoop.com. Note that neighborhood is spelt without the U, theneighborhoodhoop.com. And you can also find them on Instagram. The Strombellas will be performing at Cornwall's DevFest tonight. Here they are with My Home Is You.

0: That's the Strumbellas. My home is you. They're going to be at Cornwall's Dev Fest tonight. It's 26 minutes after 8 o'clock. Well, have you ever taken a tour of Parliament Hill? It's something Charlie Feldman did when he moved from Washington to Ottawa. And as a lover of political history, his hopes were high.
1: And my goodness, no offense to the tour guide, it was so boring. It was literally, here's a room where compromise happened. Here's another room where compromise happened, but this time we let women get involved. And we had interpreters, you know. And I was like, okay, by the time we got into the ninth room where compromise happened, did nothing else happen in this building that we can talk about?
0: Well, Charlie found out there's actually quite a lot to talk about. And after decades of working on and around the Hill, he's written a book about some of the hilarious hijinks that took place in Canada's parliamentary history. On the next episode of This is Ottawa, he went for a walk with host Robin Bresnahan and shared some surreal stories, including this one.
1: Right, so this chapter is called It's a Bird, It's a Plane, It's a Pickup Truck. And right now we see the cranes above Parliament Hill, but there was a different kind of crane in 1982 hanging a pickup truck next to the entrance of Center Block. And there's a picture of it in the book with the owner, Clifford Kemp. And he was upset about a number of things, mainly the economic downturn. So he used his last money to hire a crane to dangle his pickup truck and basically make all kinds of threats about dropping it on members, which in fact comes the lead-off question in question period that day. And he's essentially upset about things, including the switch to the metric system, which I thought was a hilarious thing to protest by hanging a pickup truck. But the question that leads off is, the average Canadian is so angry at the Minister of Economic Politics that one of them has come to Parliament Hill and placed a truck on a crane outside this chamber right now. If the Minister of Finance is out walking, he better keep his head up so that it does not get run over by a falling truck.
2: Did he get the pickup truck? Like, was it level with the actual clock on the Peace Tower?
1: So 50 meters is what we see in some stories. In others, it's only around 38 meters. I will note there's discrepancy in the press reporting. But from the photo, it looks high enough that you would definitely notice it off the ground and be a bit afraid of it falling on you. I don't think we're trying to test any laws of physics on Parliament Hill, but yeah.
2: But this is the 1980s. Was there no security on the hill?
1: Oh, there was, but it was not exactly the rigorous approach that we have today. We have other interesting protest incidents too. One that I'm fond of with a man protesting the then Pickering Airport expansion by flying himself in a kite that got launched off a pickup truck along the road here in front of Parliament. And so he's just soaring above with a banner reading, "Only kites should fly above my house," I think, something like that. So yeah, and there's a great photo of that that for copyright reasons is not in the book, but you look at it and think, really, this is just a thing that happened? Okay.
0: That's Charlie Feldman, the author of a new book on parliamentary tales from Canada's colorful parliamentary past. And you can hear more stories, including one about a bombing gone wrong, on next week's This Is Ottawa podcast. It'll be out on Monday, wherever you get your podcasts. 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
3: This is CBC News. Good morning. It's 18 degrees under sunny skies in Ottawa. I'm Natalia Goodwin with the latest from the CBC Ottawa newsroom. Some people in New Edinburgh are excited for what the restoration of 24 Sussex Drive could mean for the community. Yesterday, Prime Minister Mark Carney announced a strategy to rebuild the derelict mansion, which has been empty since Canada's former leader Stephen Harper left office in 2015. Justin Ball has the story.
4: We were able to walk up to the front door of 24 Sussex and go trick-or-treating. I remember Stephen Harper and his wife, you know, on the property, handing out treats for my kids. And
5: Chris Starka has fond memories of 24 Sussex Drive. The official home of Canada's Prime Minister offered his family a sense of community when they first moved into the area. Now, 15 years later, the Creighton Community Council member has watched the property lie vacant for over a decade.
4: Community is better when it involves more people and more diversity. And the fact that this building has been sitting empty for 10 years or more, it challenges that mission to some degree.
5: The residence could eventually be home to Canada's leader once again. Prime Minister Mark Carney announced his plan to restore the property in the coming years, relying on donations from Canadians and nonprofit organizations. Rosalind King is the councillor for the Rideau-Rockcliffe ward. He says a decision about the residents is long overdue.
6: We don't want this to be an exemplar of demolition of neglect within our neighborhoods. We have those challenges with other properties. The federal government's properties should be in excellent condition, in good shape.
5: Prime Minister Mark Carney says the future design of 24 Sussex will be decided with competition between Canadian firms, with the winner announced during next year's Canada Day celebrations. Justin Ball, CBC News, Ottawa.
7: The Ottawa Hospital has closed a temporary surge space at its general campus. The area became known as the Garage and has been in use for more than 2 years and was a former paramedic bay that housed 20 beds for emergency room patients. Louise Pivato was a patient in the Garage a few times.
8: It was not a restful time. And then when I actually moved into a ward, it was completely different because it was quiet and the nurses would close the door and it was fairly peaceful. And you had a window. You had a window you could actually look out. You could sort of register night and day. The Garage had no windows, so you had to sort of look at a clock to find out whether it was night or day.
7: The Ottawa Hospital says the space did not meet expectations for patient experience, but it didn't explain why it was used for so many years if that was the case. It also says closing the space was part of a broader review of staffing across the organization, with both patients and staff reassigned to other parts of the hospital. A cooler and wetter spring delayed the strawberry season this year, but the weather did not put a damper on the yield, at least in Quebec. The rain has also produced a bumper and tastier crop, and that could be good news for consumers and producers. Kobino Arduro has more.
9: You can't stop eating them.
10: Cormier farm owner Josiane Cormier says she spent the last week eating the strawberries she grows. She says the wet weather has added a little sweetness to her crop.
9: We are right in the season, there is a lot of strawberries now. We have a lot of variety that we harvest right now. So we have strawberries all over Quebec right now.
10: Despite this year's cooler spring temperatures, strawberry producers say the season wasn't delayed too much, and conditions actually made the fruit extra sweet. Cormier says the strawberries have to look a certain way before she picks them.
9: We want them fully red, so we will check if they are still a little bit white. We will leave them to finish to ripe. We will really harvest only the fruity red.
10: Food economist Mike Von Massow says wherever you are buying your strawberries, a strong yield will bring the price down.
11: You know, many of the high food prices we've seen are because we've had difficult crops, whether that's in Canada or in other places. And now a good strawberry crop means that we should see more affordable and delicious strawberries.
10: Back at Cormier Farm, staff are working hard trying to keep up with the demand for Quebec's glossy, red, heart-shaped berries. Kubino Duro, CBC News, Montreal.
7: And finally, a conservation authority in Mississauga is launching a new program to improve early detection of invasive species. At the core of it is Tilly, a scent-trained Labrador retriever who will play a critical role in identifying priority invasive species on Credit Valley conservation properties. Experts there say invasive species pose one of the greatest threats to forests, biodiversity, and local economies. They spread rapidly and often have irreversible impacts. Now that Tilly is ready for the job, staff at the conservation, including Lee Merrill, are taking over the program and facilitating maintenance, training, and deployment.
12: We're just super excited about this innovative first time in Ontario project. We're going to use it to implement early detection and rapid response. It's going to allow us to protect our green spaces and our natural habitats and keep them pristine for years to come.
7: Tilly is expected to be out beginning detection work this summer. And that's the news for now from the CBC Ottawa Newsroom.
0: Thank you very much, Natalia. And to follow up on the strawberry chat we were having earlier, which got me hungry, George and Anne wrote in to our email account, antennaandout@cbc.ca, saying, this is Anne writing, George and I love preparing our annual freezer strawberry jam. Mm. For over 50 years, we pick the berries. We now buy them pre-picked. We have cut back the sugar a great deal. Everyone loves our strawberry jam. It's a winner.
7: I believe it.
0: So I've never done strawberry jam. Have you tried it out?
7: Oh, yeah. Oh, yeah. Jam is huge on the East Coast, where I'm from. Like, huge.
0: And more specifically, PI.
7: PI, yeah.
0: Okay.
7: Yeah, yeah.
0: So what's the deal with strawberry jam? I've heard it. And, like, what's the deal with making that compared to traditional jam?
13: I think freezer jam, and maybe they can...
0: Putting it on the spot.
13: Sorry. It is a slightly different process, I want to say.
0: I think
13: my mom used to make it.
0: Keep stalling.
13: Or my grandma used to make it.
0: Keep going.
13: And I think it's a little bit different than just making regular.
0: I have a thought, I think.
13: You have a thought, you think? You think you have a thought?
0: I think I have the answer. Mm. A freezer jam is significantly easier than traditional canning.
13: That's what I thought.
0: Because it skips the time-consuming cooking, jarring, and sterilizing processes. Mm-hmm. That would be good for me. I'd also have a lot of peace of mind, I think, if I was giving it to people. So the idea is, I guess, you're kind of mixing everything up, and then you don't have to worry about all those other steps. Put it in the freezer where, you know, it will not last forever, but last a lot longer before going bad. And then you just pull it out in little batches as you need.
13: Yeah, the sterilization takes a long, long process. I remember my mom makes pickles as well. Mustard pickles, delicious. Shout out to Lillian Goodwin. I don't think she's listening. She's on PEI.
0: Mustard?
13: Pickles.
0: Oh, yeah?
13: Yeah. Have you never? Okay. I'm going to bring you some next time I go home.
0: Oh, this is, I like this.
13: They're delicious.
0: I love how we start with one thing and it leads to another and it ends up with me eating more food. So please. Give me some of those. Freezer jam. Thank you, Anne and George.
13: Yes, I will
0: give that a try. I have a feeling it's one of those things, once you do, you realize, why wasn't I doing this sooner?
13: Mm-hmm.
0: So I can have my own jam and I'll worry about how much sugar is in there. Yeah. Mustard pickles. Okay. Thank you very much. Natalia Goodwin from the CBC Ottawa Newsroom. Ever you want to reach us by email, intownandout@cbc.ca. Right now in Ottawa, it's 20 degrees, mainly sunny, wind from the north at 8, warming up to 27 today with a humidex of 31. It's under a mix of sun and cloud, but a 30% chance of showers this afternoon, risk of a thunderstorm as well for this afternoon and overnight and into tomorrow as well. The low overnight 14, the high tomorrow 28 degrees with a humidex tomorrow of 32. And some big games continuing at FIFA World Cup.

0: Caribou Kids with their anthem for the Democratic Republic of the Congo's soccer team, a song that's in high rotation for Congolese fans around the world. And tonight, Les Leopards are hoping to claw their way into the knockout round of the FIFA World Cup. They must win against Uzbekistan to advance. Karin Basilia is co-founder of Congo Fest, which is happening tomorrow in Strathcona Park. She dropped by our studio yesterday to warm up for the big match.
1: I didn't do that correctly, but please forgive me. I should know the song by heart.
0: You've got less than 24 hours to get ready.
1: I'll be ready. I'll be ready by the festival.
0: Well, what goes through your blood when you hear that song?
1: Honestly, so much excitement. It's been 50 plus years since Congo has been in the World Cup. And just to have them back, to be able to celebrate, to have everybody kind of gather together. It's just such an exciting time for everyone to be able to support the team.
0: And we've seen that on social media with the dancing to that song.
1: Yes. I know a few steps, a little bit better than the words, but I'm not going to do that today.
0: Is that le fimbu? Or
1: no, fimbu is something else. Fimo is like when we score, and it's like as if you're saying you're whipping them. Like, you're,
0: ooh,
1: yeah.
0: Okay. All right. Yeah. Have you been working on that?
1: 100%. That one, I'm perfect at.
0: But how are you feeling about Les Leopards and as they head into this final match of the group stage on Saturday?
1: So obviously the game that we played against, it was against Portugal. We played so well. And my sister and my brother went to Houston to watch the game. So they came back and they were like, guys, you should have came. It was the best experience ever. Unfortunately, I didn't go. I had to sell my tickets. I had something last minute that showed
0: That's
1: up.
0: That's not what you want to hear from
1: me. I know. But I was so sad when they came back. And then we had our next game against Colombia. We didn't play as well, unfortunately, but I mean, Colombia brought it. They brought everything. So we have a game Saturday that's coming up. It's against, and I have a hard time saying that country,
0: Uzbekistan.
1: Uzbekistan, yes.
0: Yes.
1: I'm sorry if I'm saying it incorrectly. But yeah, so we have a game Saturday against them, and we have to win in order to make top three. And if we make top three, then we are continuing on.
0: And you think the chances are good, even though they're coached by a former Italian player, national player?
1: I mean, that's the only way Italians are making it to the World Cup.
0: Oh, sorry. Do you want to do a little fumbu now? That's right. Okay. But tell me about the relationship between DRC and soccer.
1: I mean, I think it's kind of like worldwide where soccer is the type of game where you don't need a lot of tools to do it. Everybody kind of understands the game without necessarily speaking the same language. So I think it's just a game that we're all able to gather together to enjoy the camaraderie between everybody, to be able to just not think about everything that's happening in Congo and in the war. Obviously, it's a sad part of what's happening right now. But it's bringing a little bit of light and a little bit of joy. And it's funny because I saw a clip. There was some kids that were in a refugee camp and they were watching the game. And it's such an oxymoron to be in a refugee camp, but like cheering for your team at the same time. Mm-hmm. So it was just beautiful to kind of see that during this time where there's a lot happening in the world, soccer is our football. We're able to bring people together and just kind of enjoy that small, you know, that small time of joy.
0: Right. And the national pride. And we saw that even before the team made it to the pitch, when they got to Houston, getting off the aircraft in these amazing suits with a leopard part on the lapel and a matching little side bag.
1: Well, I mean, the Italians weren't there, so but obviously Congolese people were known for art, were known for loving of being able to dress well. So definitely there was an amazing artist that created those pieces, and it's a good representation of, there's like historical meaning behind it, but leopard was used by Lumumba, even our previous president. So it's a staple. It's something that we use throughout history. We definitely brought that energy even before starting the game. And so we're really, really proud of them.
0: And I understand the suits.
1: Yes.
0: and the bags as well. The matching bags are available for the public to get now. Are you eyeing one?
1: I'm eyeing. Maybe not the suit, but the bag, definitely. And, well, if you know a little bit about the Congolese culture, there's something that's called sapologie. So sapologie is the art of being able to dress well. So there's definitely an aspect of Congolese people. We're very proud of our gastronomy. We're very proud of our food, our music, and the way that we dress.
0: A name you include in there, Lumumba.
1: Yes.
0: First Prime Minister of the independent DRC.
1: That's correct, yes.
0: He's being symbolized at the matches by someone. Can you tell me the story there for those who don't know it?
1: Essentially, Lumumba was the first prime minister of Congo. And unfortunately, he was assassinated for his political stance. So this gentleman started going, even before the World Cup matches, he was going to games. He essentially was trying to represent or bring back what Lumumba was doing or did. And he comes to the game, he stands up, he raises his hand, and he does that throughout the whole game without moving. So his name is Michel Kukam Bolandinga, and his nickname is Lumumba Vea. Which means Lumumba lives, brings back the history of Congo and what we've gone through as a country. And just, you know, it's nice to bring a little bit of light to our history, because people were asking, okay, why is he there? Why is he raising his hand? So it made a lot of people kind of research the meaning behind him being there and bringing back a little bit of that history of Lumumba.
0: And he's dressed also, it should be said, very well in a great suit with DRC colors.
1: Exactly. I mean, everybody likes to dress to the T, and he's just really representing well also the culture that we have when it comes to clothing, the flashy colors. So he's definitely a symbol of Congo at the World Cup.
0: And what is it like for you as a fan? I know you couldn't make it to Houston.
1: Yes.
0: But I know. Sorry to rub that in. Well, brought up
1: FaceTime
0: the Italy thing.
1: They FaceTime me, so I was watching it, you know, in my living room while I'm, you know, watching on my phone.
0: I hope you're not going to be in a living room on Saturday, though, to watch this game. You're going to be surrounded with friends and family?
1: Absolutely, okay. Absolutely. So there's a couple of spots that we're going to have in Ottawa and Gatineau, obviously. Ottawa, Gatineau. And there's a few restaurants that are going to be hosting watch parties. So we're going to be going to a specific one, but a few of our teams will be going to separate restaurants. And we just kind of want to also support our community, support the different restaurants, the venues that are going to be hosting the game. So therefore, definitely not in my living room this time around.
0: But I imagine it's going to be pretty tense. I mean, DRC has to win to advance. They must win.
1: They will win.
2: Yes.
1: That's the only way. We just have to speak life into it.
0: But win or lose, there's Congo Fest happening on Sunday.
1: That's correct. Sunday Congo Fest. It's going to be from 2 p.m. until 9 p.m. And it's just going to be an amazing time. I think after our win on Saturday, we're going to be able to celebrate even more. We have amazing artists that are coming. We have activities for the kids, too. We're going to have actually a mini soccer tournament for the kids too. So we're excited for that. And just having, you know, different activities, food, and just bringing the community back together. It's going to be a wonderful time to be able to make the World Cup even a little bit longer throughout the festival.
0: Well, with all due respect to our listeners from Uzbekistan.
1: Yes.
0: I'm hoping you have a lot to celebrate even more on Sunday. Thank you so much, Karin.
1: Thank you so much for having us.
0: Karin Basiala is the co-founder of Congo Fest. It's happening tomorrow in Strathcona Park in Sandy Hill. It's from 2 to 9:30. It's free to attend. And for all the details, head to this website, congofestcanada.com.

0: That's Fighting Fa by Ottawa's Disto. Time now is 8:49. After Russia's full-scale invasion of Ukraine 4 years ago, Oleg and Svetlana Hidashuk had a life-changing decision to make. Stay in a danger zone with their two young daughters or move with whatever they could leave with. They eventually came to Canada and settled on farmland in Mississippi Mills. Now Oleg, Svetlana, Veronica, who's now 13, and 7-year-old Bodana operate a greenhouse where they tend to hydroponic lettuce. They sell it nearby grocery stores. And starting today, they'll also be at the Carp Farmers Market. Yesterday, I visited them at their home and farm to hear their story.
1: Okay, we're going inside of our greenhouse. That's where I work. We have summer crisp lettuce all down to

0: JavaScript let us, and we grow in these roots and sell these roots.
1: Okay, but they're not
2: in water.
3: In water. It's a hydroponic system in water.
0: Our lettuce live in water.
2: Yeah.
1: Hey, Veronica, what do you feel when you come in here? What's it like for you?
3: Well, it's my workplace. I come here every 2 times a week and earn money. Yeah.
2: She has a responsible. She care about stage babies, teenagers, and transplant from teenagers to adults, Laras. And she really very help us because it's a very responsible part. For us as a parents, it's very interesting because in any way we will be give her pocket money. But now she earn her pocket money. Yeah.
1: And Bogdana, do you make some money as well here?
4: Sometimes, only with my teeth.
1: Only with your team.
2: Yeah, but she helps us. Really, she helps sometimes, but she's only in the process learning how to do it. But she, every time she tells her classmates about she's a farmer. And she's proud about that.
1: Is that true? You tell everyone you're a farmer?
4: Not always.
2: No. Not always. You can see 6,500 laras. Our main goal just now to deliver it to the store around 3,000 laras a month. This is our goal.
1: It all looks so crispy. Can I take a little bite?
0: Yes, for sure. For sure.
1: I should cut it off, though, not with my teeth.
0: You can test.
2: Yeah.
1: It's delicious, very fresh.
2: Yes. It's really very different what you can find in the store because it's living lettuce, because we use only sun, temperature, nutrients, water, and that's it. Especially for this lettuce, build a vow.
1: You forgot one thing.
2: What? And love. Yeah, love, exactly.
1: Is this something you were doing before coming to Canada?
2: No, you know that we had more than 16 years experience in management, but Oleg has more than 20 years experience in IT. And when we came to Canada, unfortunately, he worked here only 10 months, and then his employment fired him. And then he decided, okay, I'm very tired from IT. And he decided to combine agriculture with IT. And just now our main mission to do as much as possible automatically process here in greenhouse.
1: Quite a switch for you, Oleg.
0: Yeah. My mission and my main goal, do it as much as possible automatically system. It's light, it's fan, it's nutrients. Our nutrients dosing automatically and measurement temperature, water, pH, EC.
1: Veronica, are you worried you're going to be replaced?
3: No, I'm not, because I do the physical job and not like the machine job or whatever.
2: Yeah, and I always tell that my husband is a very lazy man. And why? Because he always try to find any solution how to improve their job and not to do a lot of job manually.
0: Yeah.
1: What a great combination from your IT knowledge and as well and your management knowledge as well, but also your resourcefulness, your willingness to do it and start over. As much or as little as you want to share with us, what were the circumstances that brought you to Canada from Ukraine?
2: You know that when the war starts, we lived in Ukraine 6 months. And then after we saw that our kids is very nervous, we decided to leave the country because we really understand that we could not build for them the future in that country. And also, like a couple of years before the war, we received an invitation to come to Canada and build a factory here. But we did not know English. You know, when we came to Canada, we did not know English at all. We had 2 kids, 3 bags, no money, no English, no understanding how this country works. And it was very difficult for us.
1: Veronica, what do you remember about that move here and this journey to where you are now?
3: Well, it was definitely hard for me, leaving my friends and my family in Ukraine, coming here with no English at all, going into school with everyone speaking English and not understanding me, and I'm not good at understanding them. So it was pretty hard. But now, what I think about it, my parents did a very good job coming here and giving us a new life, a new beginning, which really helped us. It just gets me close to nature. And also I love helping my parents because I know it's for our own good, like it's for us.
2: Yeah. In this moment, I would like to cry because, you know, it's very important when your kids are proud of you and follow you because you can't give them money or something like that, but

0: the best way, what we think as a parents or what we can give them mindset. Not give up, never give up, because now outside we see that life is very, very difficult and everything changes very fast. And probably what we can show here, that be more adaptable to any situation what happened in your life.
1: I think you've accomplished that. Yeah, I mean, this is, what do you think, Oleg, when you think back of coming here and three suitcases, you said,
0: yeah,
1: and that was it, to this?
2: Never give up. And we entrepreneur. So we thinking how we can do it, the next step, and how we can combine our goal and our life.
0: Yeah.
1: And in the meantime, you have all the support from the community as well,
0: yes.
1: Right?
0: Yeah, this is what I would like to say. When we came to Canada, we did not buy nothing. This community is amazing. It's like a fairy, you know, that they bring us everything.
1: And I know you're going to make more connections starting Saturday at the Carp Farmers Market.
0: Yes, yeah, we were really very excited, because, you know, it's first time where you can present your product and then speak with your clients directly, because just now we delivery to independent carton place, Almond, Steedsville, and Freshco in carton place, but we have never had like a close connection with our customers, and we are very, I don't know, happy, excited
2: yeah.
0: at the same time.
1: You're going to have to give away your babies.
3: Oh, yeah, I'm very sad about that.
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1: Here's the weather forecast for Ottawa. A mix of sun and cloud today with a 30% chance of showers this afternoon and the risk of a thunderstorm. A high of 27, feeling more like 31 with a UV index of 8 or very high. Partly cloudy tonight with a 30% chance of showers this evening and the risk of a thunderstorm. Then it will clear up, a low of 14. For tomorrow, a mix of sun and cloud with a 30% chance of showers in the afternoon and a high of 28, feeling more like 32. Cloudy tomorrow night with a low of 16. For Monday, a mix of sun and cloud and a high of 29.

0: it. And I realize the book focuses on the silly bits, but there are also very noble stories of members that we don't talk about, like the guy who was a prisoner of war during World War I. It happened that there was an election in the middle and everyone agreed that no one would run against him out of solidarity for his plight, right? We don't have a celebration of these kinds of moments either in our history, and I think it would be better for everyone if we were, A, honest about what happened in the past, but realistic about what we expect from members. They are just people, people who have faults and flaws and foibles and shortcomings, and now we're putting cameras in their face, right? I don't know that we can really expect them to live up to some idealized version of the past where all that we had to go on besides Hansard, which we know was edited and sanitized in a lot of situations, is what we saw from the journalists that could see certain things and obviously couldn't capture every moment on the Hill the way someone with a cell phone camera now can catch a member having a bad moment. So I think we need to have a better perspective and appreciation for what's actually happened here and just what the job of a parliamentarian involves and how difficult it can actually be.
1: We've had highs and lows here, Charlie. You've given us a lot to think about. Thank you for helping put this place, Parliament Hill, into perspective for us.
0: Thanks so much, and thanks for what you do to bring the House to life.
2: That was Charlie Feldman telling me about his new book, Unparliamentary. Okay, that is it for us this week. Next week is the official start of our summer season, a time when the House of Commons isn't sitting and politicians are on the political barbecue circuit. But this house is sitting all summer. And in addition to regular coverage of the hot political issues of the day, we're putting a special focus on food sovereignty and food security, from trying to afford the burgers for the grill to how Canada can grow and make more food here at home, to whether wild advances in technology could mean that instead of your coffee beans being grown in Colombia, they come from Calgary. And while I'll be with you for some of the summer, we're also bringing in guest hosts from different parts of Canada to show us how the fight over food is shaping their communities. So stay tuned. Our crew on the House is Kristen Everson, Benjamin Lopez-Steven, Derek Vanderwijk, and our senior producer is Jennifer Chevalier. Technical production by Miguel Plante. I'm Catherine Cullen. Thank you so much for listening.
3: 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This Canada Day, let's celebrate on CBC with special coverage, highlights from events across the country, and wrapping up the day with a giant concert featuring performances by Bare Naked Ladies, Alessia Cara, Beatrice Deer and Sylvia Cloutier, Dominique Fils-Aimé, The Tragically Hip's Paul Angua, and more, including fireworks lighting up the night sky over the Capitol. Celebrate your Canada, July 1st, everywhere you get CBC. The CBC News is next, and then it's day six.
4: I'm Emil Niazi. Six British prime ministers have resigned in the 10 years since the country left the European Union. Will the next one fare any better? Can anyone? That's today on day six.
5: This is CBC News. Good morning. It's mainly sunny and 22 degrees in Ottawa. I'm Natalia Goodwin with the latest from the CBC Ottawa newsroom. The plan to restore the residence at 24 Sussex Drive has the heritage preservation community here in Ottawa excited. Prime Minister Mark Carney made the announcement yesterday, relying on donations from Canadians and non-profit organizations to rebuild the neo-Gothic mansion. Catherine Spencer-Ross is president of Heritage Ottawa.
6: I think they're doing absolutely the right thing. It's a house that belongs to all Canadians. So I think this issue, for instance, of fundraising from Canadians is a great community engagement for Canadians across the country.
5: The future design of 24 Sussex will be decided through a competition between Canadian firms. Heritage Ottawa says they will be keeping an eye on the design process to ensure some heritage elements are preserved. To the Middle East, where the multi-front war is at a crucial juncture this morning. For the past 3 days, the U.S. and Iran have been exchanging military fire. Just this morning, Bahrain was hit by a wave of Iranian drones. Julia Chapman has the latest from London.
7: Iran had vowed to retaliate after the U.S. attacked its missile and drone storage sites, as well as coastal radar facilities. Iran's foreign ministry said the country struck some U.S.-linked targets this morning. Washington hasn't confirmed that. But Bahrain says that it was subject to an Iranian drone strike. It didn't specify where or go into any detail about the extent of the damage. The US does have bases in Bahrain, one of them being the only American naval base in the Middle East. British maritime monitors are also reporting today that an unknown projectile hit a tanker in the Strait of Hormuz, although no major damage has been reported. Now, Washington strikes were in turn retaliation for an Iranian drone attack on a cargo ship earlier this week. Tehran had accused the Singapore-flagged vessel of using an unauthorized route through the Strait of Hormuz. Julia Chapman, CBC News, London.
5: In Venezuela. A survivor thanks rescuers after they pull her out of the rubble. Tens of thousands of people are still missing in the country, many believed to be trapped under collapsed buildings. Rescue teams are in a race against time to look for survivors. Over 900 people are reported dead and more than 3,000 others injured following the devastating double earthquake that shook the country on Wednesday. Back here at home, we are just a few days away from a deadline to review the CUSMA free trade deal. And while officials from Canada, U.S. and Mexico will be meeting July 1st, the question of whether the deal will actually be renewed anytime soon remains unclear. Host of CBC Radio's The House, Catherine Cullen, has more.
8: U.S. President Donald Trump has said a lot of things about CUSMA, sometimes seemingly contradictory things, in the same breath.
9: I would rather not have the agreement, but I may sign it.
8: Canadian officials have urged calm through the CUSMA review process, describing July 1st as a checkpoint, not a cliff. Canada's last ambassador to the U.S., Kirsten Hillman, says the federal government would have a plan in place just in case Trump decides to start the six-month process of exiting the trade deal. But she says there would be big implications for the U.S. itself if that withdrawal actually happened.
10: We wouldn't have to live up to commitments we've made to them to sort of harmonize our border policies or certain rules around intellectual property protection.
8: Still, Hillman wouldn't go as far as saying Trump is making a false threat, noting he has a history of doing things that are unprecedented. Catherine Cullen, CBC News, Ottawa.
5: And finally, a rare space rock roughly the size of three CN towers is zooming past Earth today. A flyby of an asteroid this massive only happens about once a decade. To spot this cosmic hitchhiker tonight, you will need a small backyard telescope and a lot of patience as it drifts past. Here's the weather forecast for Ottawa. A mix of sun and cloud today with a 30% chance of showers this afternoon and the risk of a thunderstorm. A high of 27, feeling more like 31 with a UV index of 8 or very high. Partly cloudy tonight with a 30% chance of showers this evening and the risk of a thunderstorm. Then it will clear up, a low of 14. For tomorrow, a mix of sun and cloud with a 30% chance of showers in the afternoon and a high of 28, feeling more like 32. Cloudy tomorrow night with a low of 16. For Monday, a mix of sun and cloud and a high of 29.
11: I'm Emile Niazi, in for Brent Bambury. This is Day 6.
12: UK Prime Minister Keir Starmer announced his resignation Monday.
13: In less than 10 years, six different prime ministers have resigned.
14: And what do you think that says about us as a country, that we've chopped and changed so much in Downing Street?
15: British politics moves in strange ways.
11: Anarchy in the UK. Can anyone govern Britain? That's coming up on Day 6 today. The right job for the tool.
16: AI is the money-losingest thing the human race has ever done.
11: Cory Doctorow on the myth of AI inevitability. Rallying around the flag.
17: The battle is never truly over.
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4: I'm Saroja Coelho. Coming up on Just Asking, Canada, the U.S. and Mexico will meet next week to officially begin reviewing the CUSMA trade deal. What do you want to know about what's at stake for Canada and the potential outcomes for this review? You can call us at 1-888-416-8333.
5: 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Officials in Venezuela say the number of people killed in twin earthquakes this week has risen to more than 1,400.